The Lord of Glory has commissioned us with the greatest task on the face of the earth and the greatest responsibility, trusting us to carry it out, to deliver His voice and His message to the whole world, no matter what the circumstances are around us. No matter how difficult the world may seem, but we have a responsibility, and this responsibility will never change. That together, we go and preach the gospel to all of creation. The Lord has blessed us at Al Karma TV with the most powerful Arabic programs on the face of the earth, featuring the most powerful ministers. Evangelistic programs, programs in apologetics, programs for the family, programs for the youth, different churches. Al Karma features more than 41 churches that are broadcast on the various Al Karma channels. The Lord has given us the ability to do this. Today, God honors us to be together, you and us, to deliver His voice in different languages to the 2 billion people who need to hear this message. They might think they are worshiping God when they kill or through many other different things. But today, we have the solution. We have the message of salvation, the message of eternal life that the world needs, which the devil resists in every way. He tries to distract us from the role we are supposed to fulfill. He tries to hinder us with family problems, with financial problems, with wars around the world. And at this time, more than ever, people need to hear God's message. That is why God has honored us today, you and us, to be able to take this message in different languages. And today, we launch a new channel called Al Karma All Nations, so we can reach the different peoples around the world in various languages. I thank God so much that today He gives us the ability to reach the entire world with His voice, just as He commanded us. Go into all the world and preach the gospel to all creation. Let's start together the Al Karma All Nations channel. Partner with us. From the Far East to the Far West, one voice, the voice of Christ on Al Karma All Nations.

The Lord of Glory has commissioned us with the greatest task on the face of the earth and the greatest responsibility, trusting us to carry it out, to deliver His voice and His message to the whole world, no matter what the circumstances are around us. No matter how difficult the world may seem, but we have a responsibility, and this responsibility will never change. That together, we go and preach the gospel of all of creation. The Lord has blessed us at Al Karma TV with the most powerful Arabic programs on the face of the earth, featuring the most powerful ministers. Evangelistic programs, programs in apologetics, programs for the family, programs for the youth, different churches. Al Karma features more than 41 churches that are broadcast on the various Al Karma channels. The Lord has given us the ability to do this. Today, God honors us to be together, you and us, to deliver His voice in different languages to the 2 billion people who need to hear this message. They might think they are worshiping God when they kill or through many other different things. But today, we have the solution. We have the message of salvation, the message of eternal life that the world needs, which the devil resists in every way. He tries to distract us from the role we are supposed to fulfill. He tries to hinder us with family problems, with financial problems, with wars around the world. And at this time, more than ever, people need to hear God's message. That is why God has honored us today, you and us, to be able to take this message in different languages. And today, we launch a new channel called Al Karma All Nations, so we can reach the different peoples around the world in various languages. I thank God so much that today He gives us the ability to reach the entire world with His voice, just as He commanded us. Go into all the world and preach the gospel to all creation. Let's start together the Al Karma All Nations channel. Partner with us. From the Far East to the Far West, one voice, the voice of Christ on Al Karma All Nations.

Lord of Glory has commissioned us with the greatest task on the face of the earth and the greatest responsibility, trusting us to carry it out, to deliver His voice and His message to the whole world, no matter what the circumstances are around us. No matter how difficult the world may seem, but we have a responsibility, and this responsibility will never change. That together, we go and preach the gospel of all of creation. The Lord has blessed us at Al Karma TV with the most powerful Arabic programs on the face of the earth, featuring the most powerful ministers. Evangelistic programs, programs in apologetics, programs for the family, programs for the youth, different churches. Al Karma features more than 41 churches that are broadcast on the various Al Karma channels. The Lord has given us the ability to do this. Today, God honors us to be together, you and us, to deliver His voice in different languages to the 2 billion people who need to hear this message. They might think they are worshiping God when they kill or through many other different things. But today, we have the solution. We have the message of salvation, the message of eternal life that the world needs, which the devil resists in every way. He tries to distract us from the role we are supposed to fulfill. He tries to hinder us with family problems, with financial problems, with wars around the world. And at this time, more than ever, people need to hear God's message. That is why God has honored us today, you and us, to be able to take this message in different languages. And today, we launch a new channel called Al Karma All Nations, so we can reach the different peoples around the world in various languages. I thank God so much that today He gives us the ability to reach the entire world with His voice, just as He commanded us. Go into all the world and preach the gospel to all creation. Let's start together the Al Karma All Nations channel. Partner with us. From the Far East to the Far West, one voice, the voice of Christ on Al Karma All Nations.

Lord of Glory has commissioned us with the greatest task on the face of the earth and the greatest responsibility, trusting us to carry it out, to deliver His voice and His message to the whole world, no matter what the circumstances are around us. No matter how difficult the world may seem, but we have a responsibility, and this responsibility will never change. That together, we go and preach the gospel to all of creation. The Lord has blessed us at Al Karma TV with the most powerful Arabic programs on the face of the earth, featuring the most powerful ministers. Evangelistic programs, programs in apologetics, programs for the family, programs for the youth, different churches. Al Karma features more than 41 churches that are broadcast on the various Al Karma channels. The Lord has given us the ability to do this. Today, God honors us to be together, you and us, to deliver His voice in different languages to the 2 billion people who need to hear this message. They might think they are worshiping God when they kill or through many other different things. But today, we have the solution. We have the message of salvation, the message of eternal life that the world needs, which the devil resists in every way. He tries to distract us from the role we are supposed to fulfill. He tries to hinder us with family problems, with financial problems, with wars around the world. And at this time, more than ever, people need to hear God's message. That is why God has honored us today, you and us, to be able to take this message in different languages. And today, we launch a new channel called Al Karma All Nations, so we can reach the different peoples around the world in various languages. I thank God so much that today He gives us the ability to reach the entire world with His voice, just as He commanded us. Go into all the world and preach the gospel to all creation. Let's start together the Al Karma All Nations channel. Partner with us. From the Far East to the Far West, one voice, the voice of Christ on Al Karma All Nations.

Hi, I'm Bayless Conley. I've been a pastor going on 4 decades, but if you'd seen some of the earlier chapters of my life, you probably never would have guessed that I would have ended up serving in gospel ministry. Growing up, I was raised a normal Southern California kid, but as a teenager, my life quickly spiraled into drug and alcohol addiction and a search for answers. After a number of near-death experiences, I came to know Jesus and experienced His life-changing power. I found out that He was what I'd been searching for and that there were answers in His Word. In life, we all face uncertainty, whether it's financial troubles, relationship valleys, a health crisis, or just trying to discover your purpose. One thing is for certain, God sees you, He loves you, and no matter what you're facing, He has the answers. Hello, my friend. Welcome. I'm going to be sharing some thoughts with you from the book of Philippians. And in particular, I'm going to share some things from chapter 2. And I just want to warn you, what we're going to read, it's so rich and it's so loaded with important information and revelation. I want to encourage you. You may be thinking about a bunch of other stuff. You may be working on something, but if you will invest the next 25 or 30 minutes with me and sit down and really listen to this, I believe it can impact you, not because I am some fantastic orator, but because we're going to be reading and talking about God's eternal word. There's a lot of things I haven't done right in my life, but there is one thing that I have done right. I have made God's word the final authority in my life on all matters of conscience and living. And I spend time in God's book every single day. And I have done that for almost 50 years. And that has changed my

my life and brought me closer to God than any other thing. Yes, I pray. Yes, I attend church regularly. Yes, I give God the first and the best of everything I have. There's a lot of other components in this spiritual life. Yes, I talk to other people about Jesus and spread the gospel. But for me personally, when it comes to my growth and my relationship and intimacy with God, it all revolves around this love affair that I've been having with God's book for nearly 50 years. If you want to know what someone thinks, if they've written a book, just read their book. My words right now, they're a revelation of my thoughts. If you want to know what God thinks, read his word. You know, in the scripture, God says, your thoughts are not my thoughts. As high as the heavens are above the earth, so high are my thoughts above your thoughts and my ways above your ways. But that's not the point of the chapter. If you read it, God's not saying, you can never know my thoughts. No, he says, as the rain comes down from heaven, waters the ground, makes it fruitful, so shall my word be, you know, that goes forth out of my mouth and won't return to me void. It'll accomplish that which I please. God said, my word comes down and it causes fruitfulness. His words are a revelation of his thoughts. And we're going to be looking at some of God's thoughts right now that he supernaturally gave to the Apostle Paul by the Holy Spirit, and that are recorded here in the book of Philippians. And I'm going to begin by reading in chapter 2, verse 1. It says, therefore, if there is any consolation in Christ, and again, Paul's writing from a Roman prison to the Philippian believers. He said, therefore, if there's any consolation in Christ, if any comfort of love, if any fellowship of the Spirit, if any affection and mercy, fulfill my joy by being like-minded, having the same love, being of one accord, of one mind. He basically is pleading with them, and he says, look, if Jesus has done anything for you, if the love of God has helped you, if you're listening to the same Holy Spirit that I am, if you care, if you have a heart, and then finally, he said, just do it for me. Such a torrent of emotion being poured out of Paul's heart to the people that he loved, pleading with them to be in unity. Unity is so important. It's the devil that wants to divide. It's the devil that wants to cause dissension and division among God's people. The Holy Spirit brings unity, and we must endeavor to keep the unity of the Spirit in the bond of peace. Let me just read to you something from Psalm 133. There's just three verses in this psalm, but it talks about the importance of unity. It begins in verse 1, behold, how good and how pleasant it is for brethren to dwell together in unity. All right, it is good and it is pleasant when brethren in unity, meaning it's bad and it's unpleasant when people are not in unity. He goes on and he says, this unity among brothers in verse 2, it's like the precious oil upon the head, running down on the beard of Aaron, running down on the edge of his garments. That oil represents the Holy Spirit, the anointing of the Holy Spirit. When people are in unity, the anointing of the Holy Spirit comes. And here Aaron, the high priest, is a type of the body of Christ. And when we're in unity, the anointing of the Holy Spirit, it starts on the head and it goes all the way down to the edges of the garment, meaning every person in the body of Christ is going to have the Holy Spirit resting upon them. Even the newest member of the church, even the least member of the church, is going to have that unction of the Holy Spirit upon them. And friend, when the Holy Spirit comes, the miraculous comes. When the Holy Spirit comes, comfort comes. When the Holy Spirit comes, peace comes. But without unity, we will not have that oil of the Holy Spirit. In verse 3, he said, it is like the dew of Hermon, speaking of refreshing, descending upon the mountains of Zion. For there the Lord commanded the blessing, life forevermore. All right, so it brings the anointing of the Spirit when we're in unity. It brings refreshing. And it says there, that is in the place of unity, there when brethren
are gathered together and dwelling together in unity, there God commands a blessing. There is great blessing in unity.

And he said, even life forevermore, meaning people are going to experience eternal life. When the church is in unity, when we put aside our petty differences, when we strive for the unity of the Spirit, when we choose not to allow ourselves to become offended or bitter, but we're going to, you know, put up with people's failings and their faults, and we stay in unity, God commands a blessing there, and people are going to get saved. The glorious light of the gospel is going to shine on people, and we're going to find people receiving eternal life. Now, he said in verse 3, let me read this to you. We're back to Philippians chapter 2. In verse 2, you know, he said, fulfill my joy, be like-minded, you know, be of one accord, one mind, be in unity. Verse 3, let nothing be done through selfish ambition or conceit, but in lowliness of mind, let each esteem others better than himself. Let nothing be done through selfish ambition or conceit. Now, that's the same phrase that he used in chapter 1 and 16, selfish ambition. And in the Greek language, it literally speaks of someone, a politician that is canvassing for office and making campaign promises that they're not going to fulfill, that their whole, you know, shtick is just to get themselves promoted and get themselves into a cushy position. He's saying, look, don't do this because you're looking for followers or looking for notoriety. Don't let selfishness or arrogance be the motivation for anything you do. Don't try and push or manipulate your way into prominence. In fact, he said, put others before yourself. And let me read to you the next verse in verse 4. And again, verse 3, this is so important. Let nothing be done through selfish ambition or conceit, but in lowliness of mind, let each esteem others better than himself. Verse 4, let each of you look out not only for his own interests, but also for the interests of others. That is something that our generation needs to hear. Instead of arrogantly acting as though we had no deficiencies, no secret deficits or defects or inward struggles of our own, let us charitably hope that it is not so with others. Let us hope that they have purer hearts than we do, and let us act and think with true humility and actively take an interest in helping to promote others. My friend, that is more easily said than done, but that is what the scriptures say. Think more highly of others than you do of yourself. You know, when our youngest son Spencer was in kindergarten, I was asked to come to the class and to help the kids one day. So I had all of the boys in the class, and they had these boxes of bits and pieces of wood. They had been lathed on a lathe. Some of them were, you know, round. Some of them looked like wheels. Some of them were, you know, oblong. They were all smooth and just like odd bits and shapes, a whole box of them. And we had glue there. And we had a means to nail them together. And my job, I took three boys at a time. The others were doing something else. And I would help the three boys make something out of these bits of wood. It was a bit of a creative project to help the boys begin to think and create. And, you know, we made planes and houses and angels and cars and boats and tables. And again, three kids at a time. And almost all the kids were just completely absorbed in building their own things. And most all of them wanted my attention, and they wanted it now. Mr. Conley, I need this. Mr. Conley, what do I do with this? With no thought for the other two boys next to them and what they were doing. But almost all of them, they're just, no, Mr. Conley. You know, they just thinking about what they wanted. Only a few of them patiently waited for their turn. You know, they patiently waited till I finished with another one, and then I could see to what they were doing, and I would make suggestions and help them nail something together, or say, have you ever thought of this? We could make a table if you do this. Only a few of them waited for that, and only one boy out of the entire classroom

helped me find bits and pieces for the other boys. He put their projects first, only one kid. He was thinking about them. He's going, hey, you know, here's a thing. You could use this for a wheel for his, Mr. Conley, or here, this would work good for a wing. And he was the only one. I was so impressed with this kid. When it came his turn, I did my best to help him create something extra special that was above anything else anyone else in the class had done. Now, many adults still carry that kindergarten mentality with them, you know, throughout their life. They have a kindergarten mentality when it comes to relationships, when it comes to business, when it comes to ministry, when it comes to marriage. They're only just absorbed with and thinking about themselves. And Paul is pleading with the Christians at Philippians, hey, consider others as better than yourself. Don't just be concerned with your own interest, but be concerned with the interest of others. And the truth is, when God finds someone that will humble themselves and put others first, he will exalt them. It is an unchangeable principle in Scripture. You think about Saul, he was Israel's first king. And he was humble, and he didn't want the job. And he actually, when they were going to anoint him as king, he hid, and they had to go find him. He was a reluctant ruler. But it's not too long we find that same Saul, he's building monuments to himself. And the prophet Samuel came and said, Saul, Saul, when you're little in your own eyes, didn't God exalt you and give you the kingdom? But now look, you're making monuments to yourself. And it was the beginning of the end for Saul. God ripped the kingdom away from Saul and gave it to a man that was better than him, a little shepherd boy named David. The Bible says that if we'll humble ourselves in the sight of the Lord, he will lift us up. And from this point, Paul gives us the supreme reason and example for keeping a humble spirit and walking in unity. And I want to read these verses to you from the Amplified Classic Bible. They are so rich and they are so powerful. And they're actually astonishing. Astonishing what we're about to read. Again, this is the supreme example, the supreme reason for walking in unity and for preferring our brothers and sisters before ourselves. Are you ready? I'm telling you, this is rich. Philippians 2 and verse 5. Let this same attitude and purpose and humble mind be in you, which was in Christ Jesus. Let him be your example in humility, who, although being essentially one with God and in the form of God, possessing the fullness of the attributes which make God God, did not think this equality with God was a thing to be eagerly grasped or retained, but stripped himself of all privileges and rightful dignity so as to assume the guise of a servant, slave, in that he became like men and was born a human being. And after he had appeared in human form, he abased and humbled himself still further and carried his obedience to the extreme of death, even the death of the cross. Therefore, because he stooped so low, God has highly exalted him and has freely bestowed on him the name that is above every name, that in and at the name of Jesus every knee must bow in heaven and on earth and under the earth, and every tongue frankly and openly confess and acknowledge that Jesus Christ is Lord to the glory of God the Father. Jesus humbled himself and became obedient to the death of the cross. He was found in the fashion of a human being. He had existed with the Father in eternity past. He was God in every way. Mankind needed a redeemer. Basically, in the council room of heaven, the Father, Son, and Holy Spirit devised a plan. Jesus said, I'll go. And he knew what it meant. And I imagine him there. He's leaving the throne room and he's walking down the corridor. And there seems to be a sadness about him for the first time ever. I see angels standing at attention.

They're thinking, what's going on? Maybe they flash a quick glance to one another. What is this? What is this? What's happening? We've never sensed this before. We've never seen this before. The sun seems almost sad, and I see Jesus walking down that long corridor, comes to these doors, they open, and just in my mind, I imagine him turning as if to look at the Father one last time, and suddenly, he's gone. And at that moment, the angel Gabriel has been talking to a young virgin named Mary in the land of Israel. He says, you're going to give birth to the Son of God. You're to call his name Jesus. And she said, how? He said, the Holy Spirit will overshadow you. The power of the highest will come upon you. And she said, let it be to me according to your word. And at that moment, the Son of God was conceived in her womb. He wasn't born in a king's palace, but in a stable. He didn't become the son of nobility, but he was raised by a poor carpenter and his wife. It's really more than the heart can take in. He took upon him the form of a servant. He was made in the likeness of men, not that he wasn't human, he was. But he was also deity. He just emptied himself of all of his privileges and rightful dignity. And he came to live in a body of clay. And friend, not just for a while. Jesus will have that body resurrected, but still bearing the scars of the nails. And in his side, the scar where the spear went in, and his feet, the scars and the nails, because we know after he was resurrected and he appeared to the disciples and to Thomas who doubted, said, put your finger into the holes. Put your hand into where the spear was. Our Savior, the Son of God, eternal deity, will forever bear the scars of our redemption. In eternity, his will be the only body with any scars. Went on and said that, you know, he died on the cross in shame and disgrace and pain, and he did it for you. He died a criminal's death among thieves. What humiliation! The spotless Son of God, beaten, bloodied, stripped of his clothes, and nailed to a cross. And because Jesus humbled himself, we read it there in Philippians, the Father exalted him. And we need to keep in mind that Paul has said we need to let this same mind be in us, adopt this same attitude, humble ourselves, and put the interest of others before our own, just like Jesus put our interest before his own. And if we will do that, God by his Spirit will lift us up and get us to where we need to be. My friend, you don't have to jockey for position. You don't have to manipulate others. You don't have to step on others and canvas for office. At the appropriate time, God will open doors that no man can shut. He will fill our sails with the wind of the Holy Spirit and bring us to our desired haven. But back to these statements for a moment about the astonishing Son of God. He was raised up and exalted both in honor and in power above all others. He's given a name above every name. And it says that every knee must bow in three realms. Every knee on earth will bow, every knee in heaven will bow, and every knee under the earth will bow. All will eventually do so. Every knee will bow. That doesn't mean that all will be saved. Those that have rejected Christ, they will be those that are under the earth in hell. And they will acknowledge that Jesus Christ is Lord, and they will be made to bow. No, they will not be saved. They will be eternally damned. But they will bow the knee in heaven. We willingly bow before the Lamb of God

who alone is worthy. And the only way you'll be able to bow your knee in heaven is if you willingly choose to bow your knee on earth and confess the lordship of Jesus here. And I know there are people watching me. Listen, it is not a coincidence you're listening to me right now. You need to make Jesus Christ the Lord of your life. And Lord means boss. It means you have to be willing to die to your rights of independent living and submit to his lordship. Why not do it right now? You wouldn't be watching me right now if God had not already been dealing with you. And don't let the devil, you know, convince you that you just need to sow some more wild oats, as we say here in the United States. You need to have a little more wild living and have a little more fun, and then you're going to give your life to the Lord. You know what's right. No, my friend, the longer you delay, the harder your heart becomes. And it's a lie anyway. You know, some people say, well, you give your life to Jesus and it sucks all of the fun, all of the joy, all of the adventure out of your life. A bigger lie has never been told. There is no greater journey than you can be on than to walk with Jesus Christ. There's no greater adventure that you could be on. He is the creator of the universe. My friend, it's the devil that tells a lie. Yes, the Bible says sin has pleasure for a season, but that season always ends. Sin in the beginning always promises to please and to serve, but in the end, it always enslaves and dominates. My dear friend, ma'am, give your life to the Lord. Sir, give your life to Jesus. You'll never regret having done it. You may be watching me right now and you have a major league problem with drug addiction. I'm telling you, Jesus Christ can set you free. He can wash you clean and he can break the chains of addiction. You may be watching me right now and you have a serious addiction to alcohol. Jesus can break that addiction off of your life. And I speak by experience. Been there, done that. Jesus has set me free and he can do it for you as well. Maybe you've been through a terrible divorce and you've been rejected and you just don't trust men anymore. Or your ex-wife broke your heart, your ex-husband broke your heart, and you just feel like you're damaged goods now. Maybe you've been abused, maybe you've been lied to. I'm telling you, Jesus is the healer of broken hearts. And he won't just put some band-aids on top of your brokenness. He will make you new. The Bible says, if any man is in Christ, he's a new creation. Old things have passed away. Behold, all things have become new. My friend, God loves you. He loves you. And we've all sinned and come short of the glory of God. We all need a Savior. And you need to submit your will to him and confess him as Lord. In fact, right now, I dare you to pray with me. It's going to take courage for some of you because you know that if you go all in on this, that you got some friends that are not going to like it. Yes, things are going to change. Starts with you. Changes from the inside out, and it does have consequences. I mean, we've been reading here in the book of Philippians. These Philippians, you know, they gave their life to Christ, and Paul says, hey, you saw it when I was there. I was persecuted. We were jailed. We were resisted. And now you're tasting some of the same things. But my friend, it is worth it. We're here for just a moment. And then we will be in heaven throughout eternity. And there's no way to describe the glories of an eternity with God. The most amazing things you can imagine will not even come close. If Jesus is your Lord, you will not be bored. So listen, will you pray with me right now? I mean, seriously, pray with me. I don't care where you are. You may be sitting in a pub right now, and you just finished your second or your third pint, and your mates are around, and somehow, you know, somebody put the TV on there in the pub, and you're watching. I challenge you, right in front of your mates, stand to your feet. Put your hand on your heart and pray with me. The lady that's in her apartment right now, the family that's watching in the house, the businessman that's in the hotel, put your hand on your heart and pray with me. Just say, oh God, say it out loud. Oh God, I believe Jesus Christ is your son. Just go ahead and say it. I believe he came to this world. I believe he died on the cross and paid for all my sins. I believe that he was raised from the dead on the third day.

0: And right now, I accept Jesus as my Lord and my Savior. Jesus, come into my life. Wash me clean. Give me a new life. From this moment forward, Lord Jesus, all I am and all I have, I put in your hands. And it's in your name, Jesus, I pray. Amen. Tell somebody what you've done, and we would love to hear from you. Send us an email. Write me a letter. I love getting old-fashioned letters. But let us know. We'll do our best to correspond with you and help you, maybe send some materials your way that can help you. Perhaps we know a church in your area that we can get you connected with. Anyway, until next time, God bless you.
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